0: YouTube. Just search VSiN Live. I can't wait to see the episode where I lost in Survivor, which was Thursday Night Football, betting against the San Francisco 49ers in Los Angeles at SoFi. Ooh. Mac Jones on one leg, all of the best players for the Niners unavailable with injuries, and somehow Sean McVay blows the game three different ways.
1: Forgot about that one. That was the same night as Yankees-Red Sox, the game three of the best of three what do they call it? The wild card round. So I remember going back and forth between both those. Yeah, that was a tough one. That's the thing about Survivor. Nobody just goes down like, oh, you know what? It was a routine.
0: No.
1: You know, 24-17 loss. It's always agony. It's DeMarcado fumbling.
0: That's the one.
1: It's the Rams game. It's some massive upset. It's just agony. It's absolute pain and agony when you lose in Survivor.
0: Yeah, it's never easy. It's never easy. And when it feels easy, that's when you should be the most concerned about the play. The confidence level in a pick, that's the week you end up losing in Survivor, but I can't wait to sign up this year. LeBron James is a member of the Philadelphia 76ers. We were surprised by it. Prediction markets were surprised by it. How about a guy who's been covering the team forever? He is the go-to guy for the 76ers. Scale of 1 to 10, how surprised was he that LBJ is in Philly? We'll discuss next.
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6: Negative prop for New Orleans that we're going to talk about playing coming up on Monday. USC and Oklahoma, part of our top 25 unveiling for Money Moves. There is an absolute banger of a play at a plus price for one of these two teams. You got to find out when you join us Monday, 11 to 1 Pacific, 2 to 4 Eastern, only on VSiN, the Sports Betting Network. Hey, it's Jonathan Von Tobel from Pod to the Futures, where Mitch Moss and I were joined by Dustin Sweetelson to talk about James Wood as a long shot candidate for the National League MVP.
0: That's the guy that jumps out, especially because he's young. He could theoretically still be improving and the game could be slowing down. And are we sure they're not going to be in the playoffs? That last wild card spot in the National League, it is gross. As much as I love Schwarber, who I took a little on around 43 to 1, he's still 35 to 1. There's holes to poke through him. Wood hitting leadoff is the tone setter. The 10 leadoff home runs matter. Guys, I bet him over 23 and a half home runs before the season started. I have to wait until the end of the season to get the money from that bet. And he's going to more than double it here. I think Wood makes sense because he does fit the criteria of the value part. I get very obsessed with that. Is it truly the most valuable player? Take James Wood off the Nationals. They are the worst team in baseball. I don't think it's even a conversation.
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0: It's 3-1 Texas, and Seattle's threatening with runners on first and third with nobody out in the top of the fifth inning. We're tied up at threes in Baltimore at Camden Yards between the Bravos and the Orioles. The Reds strike first in the middle of the fifth. They lead the Cardinals 1-0 in St. Louis. You mentioned the Red Sox on top of Toronto 4-0. And that is, oh, the Rays 7-1 middle five against the Guards. So much for that first five under I was on. That thing went up in smoke pretty quickly. So we will look for more live in-game betting opportunities on this MLB slate. Plus, LeBron James going to the 76ers. How does that impact the teams that missed out? That's next on VSiN Primetime.
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0: game day because that town rules. It is the perfect size. 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
10: 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So a couple of 2.5-point dogs might not look great, but combining into one bet where you get both of those up to 8.5, a lot more attractive. 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
0: Coming at you from the Circus Sportsbook in downtown Las Vegas, I'm Dustin Sweetelson. He's Will Hill. You're locked into VSiN Primetime on VSiN, the sports betting network. Live baseball action in progress. Some juicy finishes currently going on. How about this? Boston on top of Toronto, 6-4 right now. Top of the ninth inning, Aroldis Chapman on to close it out. However, tying runs at the plate here, Will, with one out, and that is in the name of George Springer taking on Chapman, and it looks like that's going to be a fly out to center by Springer, And that

0: Visit spotodds.com and use code VSIN for 10% off.
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10: We continue First Strike here on VSiN. Dave Ross and Rob Moreno coming at you, and great having Dan Tom on to begin this show today, Rob. And again, people out there, we talk about it all the time, football season is fast approaching. Rob and I like to say we got a guy. 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For VSiN Pro subscribers, $9.99 for an intro offer for the month. 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
11: 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I think Tim Murray, Matt Ewens on primetime, they went last year. So I don't see the problem in sending us. Well, we just need a small space. We don't need a lot.
10: Yeah, you and I aren't the biggest people, so Tim and Matt are going to take up more space. We'll go with them if they go back, and we'll do our show there, stay for the fights, just like we did at Apex a month ago, Rob.

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1: So being a week away from the trade deadline, so stick around for VSiN senior editor Zach Cohen with his surprise pick to win NFL MVP. Will Hill drops by and what teams he thinks might be looking to make a move before that deadline. It's VSiN by the Books, Friday 7 to 10 a.m. Eastern on VSiN, the Sports Betting Network.
2: This is Zachary Cohen from the Hardwood Handicappers podcast, where I'm analyzing everything that you see in the NBA this offseason. The bombshell trade that sent Jaylen Brown to the Philadelphia 76ers, who now they are way up there on the Eastern Conference odds board in terms of winning the conference. They are in the mix in terms of winning the championship at 22-1. You have some players that can play on both ends of the floor. You have guys that can create their own shots. You have guys that can knock down threes, all of it. But for the Celtics, let's start with Paul George. This is still a player that can score efficiently, can make plays for others, and can defend. Last year, this team wins 56 games with Jaylen Brown, without Jason Tatum. Swap Tatum and Brown now, add Paul George, add Mitchell Robinson, who they just signed and really upgraded the center position. I just don't really see the panic in terms of this team not being a 55-60 win team again. From NBA free agency and trades to futures betting values, follow Hardwood Handicappers throughout the offseason, wherever you get your podcasts and on the VSiN Watch app.
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5: 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I mean, it just goes on and on. This man is having an epic season.
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5: 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Gil Alexander in San Francisco. Kelly Bidlin back there in Las Vegas at Circa. Kelly, we have a tweet from Numbers. What is it? Number Juan Degen.
7: Okay.
5: Juan, J-U-A-N, number Juan Degen. He says, what's this? No Fezzik on a Friday? Yes, programming note, no Fezzik today because he's taking his son to colleges, I think, here in the Bay somewhere, visiting. He'll be back next week, though, yes, with you?
7: Yeah, we'll be back next week. Dustin and myself will be here. We've got Matt Brown Monday through Thursday filling in for you, and then Dustin Friday in the next week.
5: Steve the Proxy says, when do we get the Bronny decision presser? Which is also a question we haven't tackled yet since LeBron James made his announcement that he's going to play with the Philadelphia 76ers. Where will Bronny go? It's a joke, by the way. Okay, we do have Wyatt Tomchek in the on deck in the dugout, ready to talk wrestling with us. And, of course, some Brickyard 400. But we got the audio squared away here, and we're thrilled to have back on the show once again, part two, Chris Gordy. Locked on SEC host, Astros pregame.

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0: James Wood is a long shot candidate for the National League MVP.
1: That's the guy that jumps out, especially because he's young. He could theoretically still be improving and the game could be slowing down. And are we sure they're not going to be in the playoffs? That last wild card spot in the National League, it is gross. As much as I love Schwarber, who I took a little on at around 43-1, he's still 35-1. There's holes to poke through him. Wood hitting leadoff is the tone setter. The 10 leadoff home runs matter. Guys, I bet him over 23.5 home runs before the season started. I have to wait until the end of the season to get the money from that bet. And he's going to more than double it here. I think Wood makes sense because he does fit the criteria of the value part. I get very obsessed with that. Is it truly the most valuable player? Take James Wood off the Nationals. They are the worst team in baseball. I don't think it's even a conversation.
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6: We continue First Strike here on VSiN. Dave Ross and Rob Moreno coming at you, and great having Dan Tom on to begin this show today, Rob. And again, people out there, we talk about it all the time, football season is fast approaching. Rob and I like to say we got a guy. We got a guy for everything, not just UFC out there. For VSiN Pro subscribers, $9.99 for an intro offer for the month. 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We get some really talented people here at the network that break down every sport every day for everybody out there.
7: 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And I believe we're doing an updated one. So Adam Burke's busy there, our managing director. And once you subscribe, feel free to send emails to Bill 80 and talk about First Strike in Hawaii, because we're very pro this move. I think Tim Murray, Matt Eumanns on primetime, they went last year. So I don't see the problem in sending us. Well, we just need a small space. We don't need a lot.
6: Yeah, you and I aren't the biggest people, so Tim and Matt are going to take up more space. We'll go with them if they go back, and we'll do our show there, stay for the fights, just like we did at Apex a month ago, Rob. It'd be fantastic. So, Bill, if you're listening, please send us to Hawaii. We'd love that. Let's get to some of the plays here that the model projections have here, and let's go ahead and start off with the main event here, because, again, when you see Bogdan Guskov here as a massive dog against Magomed Ankalaev, it was interesting in the conversation with Dan that, you know, we talk about, do you really want to lay $5 with some of these favorites? Do you want to look at the total? And he said that's where really the danger could lie, in that 2.5. Because Ankalaev, not saying he's not a finisher, Rob, because he does have finishes with the hands, that's for sure. But it doesn't come from the ground, at least. It hasn't come yet in the UFC. Is the strategy for the big favorite to get into the cardio of a Bogdan Guskov? Because normally you think the longer it goes, the longer the dog could be live. But that could be almost antithetical here in this breakdown.
7: So this is a very interesting matchup, because Dan mentioned it's last minute replacement for Bogdan Guskov. It was Khalil Roundtree originally, which that was going to be a banger fight.
6: A very different fight.
7: But Bogdan wasn't exactly coming off the couch, right? He was preparing for a fight, I believe, next week for Jan Błachowicz.

0: little bit worried about his beloved Hurricanes.
1: The first game is that Friday night game at Wake Forest in September. That could be a tricky type game. Now, look, Miami is way better than Wake Forest, but we've seen Wake play up to the level of our competition many times. The other potential tricky spot would be the week prior going to South Bend at Chapel Hill against North Carolina. You got Bill Belichick and that staff in a big type game. Look, no one's won more big games, certainly at the NFL level, than Bill Belichick. So would it be surprised if they kind of draw something up and Miami's maybe caught a little bit looking ahead, potentially? So those would be the two games that I would worry about.
0: Miami's 11-1 to win the college football national championship. 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
2: 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Only 8 Cy Young Award winners out of 52 since the year 2000 played for teams that finished with a losing record, and only 6 of 52 MVPs in that time span played for teams with eventual losing records, two-thirds of whom in that category were Ohtani and Trout, widely considered the best players in baseball at the time of their 4 collective wins. For more wagering tips, visit VSiN.com.
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2: 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Gil Alexander in San Francisco. Kelly Bidlin back there in Las Vegas at Circa. Kelly, we have a tweet from Number Juan Degen.
4: Okay.
2: Juan, J-U-A-N, number Juan Degen. He says, what's this? No Fezzik on a Friday? Yes, programming note, no Fezzik today because he's taking his son to colleges, I think, here in the Bay somewhere, visiting. He'll be back next week, though, yes, with you?
4: Yeah, we'll be back next week. Dustin and myself will be here. We've got Matt Brown Monday through Thursday filling in for you, and then Dustin Friday in the next week.
2: Steve the Proxy says, when do we get the Bronny decision presser? Which is also a question we haven't tackled yet since LeBron James made his announcement that he's going to play with the Philadelphia 76ers. Where will Bronny go? It's a joke, by the way. Okay, we do have Wyatt Tomchek in the on deck in the dugout, ready to talk wrestling with us. And, of course, some Brickyard 400. But we got the audio squared away here, and we're thrilled to have back on the show once again, part two, Chris Gordy. Locked On SEC host, Astros pregame host as well. Chris, glad to have you back, man.
5: Yeah, glad we get that figured out. I was joking. I think I said something poor about Lane Kiffin yesterday, and I think he got in there and messed up my audio. So good to be back.
2: Hold the Lane Kiffin thought. I want to get put your Astros hat on. I want to ask one baseball question. You are the Astros pregame host on Sports Talk 790 AM. The Astros right now, as of this moment, 3.5 out of the final playoff position in the American League. We are also 10 days out from the trade deadline. What will they do, Chris? Do we know 10 days out what they will do?
5: Yeah, they're going to make a move or two. They have to. You know, the interesting part is they come out of the All-Star break, they get swept by the Orioles, and all the fans are going, oh, blow it up. Let's just sell all our pieces. And then they come back and sweep the Marlins. And now they're like, we're playoff bound. Let's go. We're only two games back of the Rangers for the AL West lead. So that's the crazy part is nobody's run away with this division. It has benefited them that they've been in this crappy division all year with the Rangers, the Mariners, you know, the A's. Nobody's really wanted to claim this thing. And so they feel like they can still, you know, compete and lock up this division, make the playoffs. And look, the other part of this too, guys, is Joe Espada is a lame duck manager. He's on the last year of his deal. Dana Brown is a lame duck GM. He's on the last year of his deal. They have to make a move to save their jobs. They have to make the playoffs if they want to stay with the Astros. So expect Dana Brown. I think they're going to add a starting arm and another bat. And JJ Bleday is a name that's popped up. So

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6: This is VSIN's Tim Murray, and when I'm betting college football in the offseason, the main thing I look at, unbalanced schedules. Ohio State, a gauntlet in 2026, while Texas Tech, they avoid the top three teams outside of themselves in the futures market on their schedule. And then the next four best teams per the odds, all

right to the ground, and he's not a grappler. He's not a wrestler. Spends 69% of his time at distance. He's a very clean striker, though, very efficient. 3.65 significant strikes landed per minute, 1.06 differential. So he's not absorbing a lot, absorbing only 2.59. He's got power, has scored 7 knockdowns. Gusev is kind of just all gas, no brakes. Lands 4.57 significant strikes per minute with only a point.

0: guys you would think that come from that part of the world fight. He doesn't do it. He's the antithesis of that. He likes to stand and not even trade. He likes to be technical. He likes to hit and not be hit. So if you like that theory, it could get you to an over. I did find at Bet365, and Rob, this is, you know, we talk about price points all the time. Some people say, well, why would you bet it here, but you wouldn't bet it here? Well, I did find by KO, TKO, or DQ, $1.45 on the Ankalaev side. Now, to me, that is much more plausible that if he's going to win, he doesn't have any submissions. It is plus 750. I can't see that scenario playing out. He'd get over 3-1 if you think it's going to go all five rounds. And with Guskov, the gas tank for a replacement fighter coming in for Roundtree, as you said, is he really going to go 25 minutes? I don't see that either. So to me, I'm going to get home in the KO prop eventually. I'm not exactly sure when it's going to happen, but $1.45, I think that's a fair price to pay for a guy that eventually, in my eyes, the way I see it playing out, will get a stoppage victory. And as long as it's not by submission, we're going to be sitting pretty at $1.45 ticket rather than laying the $5.50 ticket.
1: I love that analysis. Because yeah, there's that tiny part of me that wants to believe in the over at that plus price. And I think Dan put it, it's kind of a trap. And I'm like, right. It might be a trap. And there's, and don't get me wrong, earlier in the week, because of the patience of Ankalaev and that kind of, you know, to some people, a very boring fight style kind of occasionally, and even in boring fights, and all of a sudden, boom, he might get a knockout. You know, it's a very smothering opening situation. But trust, I was looking at that decision prop and I'm like, man, 4-1 sounds really nice if Ankalaev can just put on a boring fight for us. But it's Guskov that I worry about, right? I'm like, what's Guskov going to look like in rounds 3 and 4? Can he even survive? Because it may not be a clean, you know, we think about the Johnny Walker knockout from Ankalaev. Like, it may not be this huge uppercut that just sends him flying to the back, but it may be this constant pressure on Guskov that just tires him out, weathers, you know, Guskov might weather the first 2 rounds. And then at the beginning of that third round, it may not happen. And he just smothers him and gets him down. So I love that price point because we talk about prices and shop around. Because -180 is getting a little pricey for me. But -145, that's a great price if you can find a lower number on that knockout prop to get Ankalaev at a great price. You're talking about a former champion here.
0: That's an official play for me, Rob. When I saw 145 Bang. Right just now, I'm like, oh, I've got to, because that's why we do this show. You got to shop around and find those best numbers. So, people, it is out there if it's available in your state, wherever you're listening in. We're talking on a Wednesday. But, again, $1.45 is a very, very affordable price in my eyes for the way I believe this fight will go. And hopefully, as your numbers show, you know, Guskov, again, the gas tank, you know, it doesn't have to be a Bugs Bunny knockout that Johnny Walker had. You know, I've been on the wrong side of a couple of those with Johnny Walker here, where all of a sudden here comes the punch and it's like, whoa, that looks like a cartoon knockout. Doesn't have to be that. It could just be that Guskov gets tired. And after a while, Rob, you just don't want to be in there anymore. You cower, you kind of shell up a little bit, and we're going to wait for the referee to stop it because I'm just exhausted as a short-term replacement to get in here for Roundtree. I'm going to give you maybe a good 10, close to 12 and a half. Who knows? And that's where the total comes
1: in. I'm going to be staring at that 2.5 and be like, should I have taken it? It's like, okay, good. It ended at 2 minutes and 20 seconds.
0: Well, right, exactly.

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6: It's just sad. So many messages, people reaching out that the reason I got into horse racing, watching you and Les Onaka on the quarters late at night, it was just something that would put us to sleep in a good way. But it's true. A lot of people probably would never even have got into horse racing if it wasn't because of, at that time, TVG and towards the end here in FanDuel TV. So I think it's a legacy that everybody from the beginning that has been a part of this is going to be able to carry on. If you watched last week, and you probably would have thought it was our last show, because there were a lot of crying, there was a lot of emotion, and there were a lot of goodbyes. But we're going to march on and try to keep a little bit of momentum going into Del Mar, and I'm going to enjoy every moment putting my feet in the sand and getting to walk through the gates there and be a part of it and feel that ocean breeze. I'm just going to try to enjoy every moment of it, which I've done all along. You could probably tell if you ever watched me on the air. I'm enjoying it.
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10: 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I'm going under 10.5 on the Los Angeles Chargers. 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
11: From ABC News, I'm Brian Clark. The U.S. military says that it's fired on a merchant vessel that was trying to breach its blockade of ports in Iran. The U.S. government, meanwhile, considering ramping up military action.
12: After 2 weeks of relentless U.S. strikes on Iran, President Trump weighing whether to escalate the military assault.
13: We can even make it a heavier dose, and it's knocking out everything they have. Or there's a smarter strategy that you make a deal.
12: Iran firing back, dismissing the president's remarks as bullying and saying it will not bow to force, pressure, or threats. The escalating rhetoric coming just days after the remains of 4 American soldiers killed in the war were returned to the U.S. Michelle Franzen, ABC News, New York.
11: President Trump spoke in Washington, D.C. last night at the rescheduled White House Correspondents' Dinner. That's after the first attempt in April was interrupted by an armed man trying to rush past security. The president said he liked some members of the media and disliked others.
14: But I respect most of them. I must say that you do a great job, amazing job, and it's an honor. As I said 3 months ago, the show must go on. We were back.
11: Health officials discussing peptides, the substances touted by some influencers on social media. And ABC medical contributor Dr. Alok Patel explains how an FDA panel took a step towards allowing them to be accessed without a prescription.
15: So essentially what the FDA panel is trying to do is basically put peptides on the 503A bulk compounding list. That does not mean FDA approved. That's an important distinguish for the public. What this means is that the raw ingredients can be legally made by compounding pharmacies, and then a physician may be able to prescribe from the compounding pharmacy.
11: Massive wildfires burning in France. Over 140,000 people have had to evacuate. The latest orders in some suburbs of Bordeaux. 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
11: A teenage gunman pleaded guilty to 55 criminal counts stemming from the 2024 high school shooting in Georgia that killed two students and two teachers. ABC's Faith Abube has more on Colt Gray's day in court Friday.
17: Gray killing two students and two teachers with a gun his father bought him as a Christmas gift. Gray's father, Colin, convicted earlier this year after prosecutors say he repeatedly ignored red flags. Survivors and victims' loved ones sharing their pain.
18: I have lived 688 days so far of a sentence with no parole, and that is what he should receive as well.
17: Gray's fate now lies in the hands of the judge, and there are only two options: life in prison with or without parole.
11: An egg recall is now tied to a salmonella outbreak.
19: There may literally be a bad egg in your house. The FDA out with another food warning Friday, this time regarding certain types of eggs. The agency says at least 98 people across 17 states have been infected with salmonella. Midwest Poultry Services issued a voluntary recall of white shell eggs and brown cage-free shell eggs with sell-by and best-by dates between July 20th and August 17th. The recalled staple sold in several states, including Texas, Louisiana, Mississippi, and New Mexico. The FDA is investigating. I'm Stephanie Officer, ABC News.
11: Former Dallas Cowboys quarterback Tony Romo, a current TV analyst, was arrested Thursday in Wisconsin on suspicion of operating under the influence. I'm Brian Clark, ABC News.
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21: Welcome to another episode of Ohio Sports Magazine. I'm your host, Jay Fox, and this week we have a full house. Tim Street joins us from the Ohio High School Athletic Association to talk about name, image, and likeness compensation for high school athletes and the lawsuit that brought this to a head. Jim Fander of the Akron Rubber Ducks chats with us about being named Minor League Baseball's AA Executive of the Year and updates us on what's new at Canal Park. And Tara Jabor from our affiliate WBNS TV 10 and in Columbus introduces us to the latest Columbus pro sports team, the Columbus Aviators. All that plus Buckeyes, Cavs, Bengals, Browns, and more with our Locked On contributors straight ahead on the Ohio News Network. A lawsuit has been filed in Franklin County against the Ohio High School Athletic Association to challenge its ban on name, image, and likeness compensation for student athletes. Tim Street, Director of Media Relations for the OHSAA, joins us now on Ohio Sports Magazine to shed some light on this developing story. Good morning, Tim.
0: Good morning, Jay. Thanks for having me on.
21: Always a pleasure. Tim, who filed this lawsuit and when was it filed?
0: Sure. There was a student athlete from the Dayton area. He plays football at Huber Heights Wayne, and he has committed to Ohio State to play football. And this happened on Thursday morning last week. And we were anticipating that something like this may happen at some point in the near future. And it just so happened that last Thursday was the day we will mark on our calendars as the day that this all started.
21: What does the lawsuit specifically challenge, Tim?
0: Sure. Well, in Ohio, currently, high school student athletes cannot receive revenue for their name, image, and likeness. And what that means, and most people have followed this in the college world for the last several years, but what that means is that right now in Ohio, a high school student athlete cannot receive revenue for endorsing a product, such as doing a commercial, appearing at a business to endorse products, doing radio commercials, doing TV commercials, even just signing autographs for money. A high school student athlete cannot do that, make an appearance for money. College athletes can do all of that now, and high school athletes can do that in a lot of states around the country, but they cannot do it in Ohio. So the student athlete filed the lawsuit basically trying to block or seeking to block the OHSA's rule that bans that so that he and then others can make money on their NIL.
21: What are the potential implications for the OHSAA, both financially and in terms of policy? This is a big deal.
0: This is a big deal. Certainly, we've seen how huge of an impact this has had at the college level. It will be a lot different at the high school level if this does move forward. There really are not financial implications to the OHSAA. I'll clarify that first, just because the OHSAA does not receive any revenue from student athlete NIL, or we don't lose any money for not allowing that. So it's a revenue neutral situation for the OHSAA. However, for 118 years, we have had, and our schools have wanted us to have, the amateur bylaw. And our schools have wanted us to say that a high school student athlete should not receive money because of their athletic ability. And this would change that. This would open the door to high-profile student-athletes or even not-so-high-profile student-athletes receiving money.
21: Has the NIL situation gone too far, in your opinion? Will middle schoolers be next to ask for this?
0: Well, we certainly hope not. You know, it has really changed a lot in college athletics. And some people may not notice it. They may not see it. I'll tell you a big difference between the high school level and the college level when it comes to NIL. At the college level, universities can pay student athletes directly through the collectives. That would not happen at the high school level. The other big difference, too, is that at the college level, along with NIL now being permitted, the transfer portal is basically open the door for kids to jump from school to school to school. That would not happen at the high school level. Regardless of whether or not the NIL lawsuit is successful for the student athlete and others, Our transfer bylaw is still in effect, so student athletes cannot jump from school to school to school. There is a process that our office uses whenever there is a transfer from one school to the next, and that would still be in effect.
1: Now, doesn't this lawsuit also contain a damages claim on the part of the plaintiff, something about almost $100,000 worth of lost revenue as a result of the rule?
0: My understanding of the lawsuit is that the student athlete is claiming he could be earning up to that much per year based on his NIL. And his advisors have told him that, his attorney has informed him that he is basically missing out on up to $100,000 per year on branding rights, is another way to say it. He would not be necessarily owed that by anyone if this would move forward in the sense of damages from potentially that he was either someone took that money from him or he was not able to earn that, and so he is going to seek that amount up front. Basically, he is saying that he could be earning that much right now, and that is just a part of the lawsuit.
1: What does the focus on name profiteering do to the integrity of the game, and how does it affect the coaching process?
0: Well, it really affects it at the college level because now it's a part of the recruiting process. We hear so many coaches now say, and a lot of coaches don't like this part of recruiting, but we hear a lot of college coaches say when they sit down with a recruit, it used to be the offer was a full ride scholarship or something along those lines, a partial scholarship, a spot on the team, a spot as a walk-on. And now when a coach sits down with a high school student athlete recruit, they also need to be able to offer something in terms of money from an NIL deal. And so that has really affected the college level. The revenue side of it at the high school level is, if this would move forward and pass, what we have seen in other states is that it is such a very small percentage of the student athletes that do sign an agreement, that do sign an NIL deal. So we don't think it would affect high school near as much as it affects the college game.
1: Now, is it possible that this will open a window for former high school athletes to try to go after potential lost wages if this is lifted and changed?
0: That's a great question. We haven't got that far yet. We're seeing this play out at the college level. We're still in the middle of it. They are still working through a lot of that. So we haven't even got that far at the high school level. I think what has happened at the college level, especially at the Division I level with the major universities, the revenue is so great. The revenue is so high at those institutions that student athletes are wanting to claim a portion of that. That is not the case at the high school level, where the revenue is not such from TV deals and all the endorsements that universities get. We just don't see that at the high school level, so the revenue is so much less. But it's certainly something that we're seeing at the college level. A lot of times that does trickle down, so we're going to have to keep an eye on it at the high school level as well.
1: For the time being, high school athletes in Ohio can now accept payments for their name, image, and likeness. On Monday, a Franklin County judge granted a temporary restraining order on the Ohio High School Athletic Association's rule banning NIL payments for high school athletes. This comes after a lawsuit the week prior by the family of Wayne High School junior Jameer Brown. Franklin County Common Pleas Judge Jiza Page gives her reasoning.
2: Granting this will allow for expanded opportunities for high school students and youth across the state of Ohio, and there are benefits in that. Additionally, allowing this temporary restraining order will align this state's policies for high school students with a majority of the other states across the country.
1: We want to thank Tim Street from the OHSAA for joining us and talking about this developing story. And there is more Ohio Sports Magazine right around the corner on the Ohio News Network.
22: Yeah.
23: 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I'm Kate Burdett.
4: CDC investigators are now in Ohio trying to track down the source of the growing cyclospora outbreak. More than 2,600 cases of cyclosporiasis have been reported across the state. A Northwest Ohio man has pleaded guilty after prosecutors say he seriously hurt an Amish family in a hit and run. Tim Miller of ONN affiliate WTOL-TV in Toledo reports.
6: 32-year-old Michael Quillen pleaded guilty Thursday to three counts of failure to stop after an accident and one count of tampering with evidence. Prosecutors say Quillen rear-ended an Amish buggy just north of Bryan in November of 2025, seriously hurting a 27-year-old woman and two young children. Quillen then left the scene. As part of this plea agreement, Quillen agreed to the recommended 47-month prison sentence and to pay more than $750,000 for medical and emergency response costs. If he pays full restitution before sentencing, the state said it would not object to an early release.
4: And a former Fayette County Sheriff's deputy will spend at least four decades behind bars. ONN's Tracy Townsend has the story.
22: 36-year-old Justin Bennett was sentenced to more than 42 years in prison after being convicted on more than 100 counts of pandering sexually explicit material involving a minor. Bennett was arrested last year after an investigation uncovered the material on his phone. His defense team says they plan to appeal.
4: I'm Kate Burdett, ONN Weekend.
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21: Earlier this month, Minor League Baseball announced that Akron Rubber Ducks president and general manager Jim Fander was named the 2025 AA Executive of the Year at the MILB Business Summit in Indianapolis. The Rubber Ducks are the AA affiliate of the Cleveland Guardians, and we're pleased to welcome Jim to Ohio Sports Magazine. Good morning.
26: Good morning, Jay. Thanks so much for having me.
21: It's our pleasure. First, congratulations.
26: No, thank you so much. I really appreciate it. This isn't so much an individual award. It's an award that really reflects the hard work our entire team did in Akron this year. You know, we faced the most rainouts that we have in the 12 years that I've been here, and I'll tell you what, it was an incredible rallying point for the team to do as well as we did. So really, hats off to the entire staff, our interns, our full-time staff, our part-time staff in Akron.
21: Were you surprised by this announcement, or were you expecting it?
26: Oh no, I was totally surprised. I was knocked off my feet. It was, it was one of those things where you're, you know, in the room with all your colleagues. There's 120 of us across the entire minor league baseball landscape, and there's some very good operators in that room, and I'm just humbled and honored to be part of the group.
21: What was the criteria for evaluation?
26: Yeah, you know, they use, executives from across the league will vote. And so, you know, there'll be a general manager vote. Then there'll be kind of a league vote. And then it goes to the MLB executives to make their selection. So, you know, I'm not 100% sure, you know, kind of, if there's a room full of conclave folks and there's white smoke that comes out once they make a selection. But I'll tell you what, it's pretty impressive as I kind of look across the landscape. And to Chip Maxson, who was the overall minor league baseball executive of the year, he's the AAA GM in Sacramento, and he ran all of the A's games this year at his home park. just, you know, tip of the hat to that guy. He had a heck of a year, and I can't imagine hosting 75, you know, AAA home games and then having another 81 games on top of that for major league games. It's pretty impressive the work that he did.
1: That is a lot of hot dogs, my friend.
26: You're not kidding.
1: So you've brought many positive changes to what was called Canal Park in your 14 years of administration. What are you most proud of?
26: Yeah, you know what? I think really just this is my hometown, and I'm from Akron, and having a chance to see, you know, the ballpark in downtown Akron really return to the glory that it started with back in 1997 when the gates opened. You know, back then, you know, it was a really interesting time in Northeast Ohio. You know, the Cleveland Indians at the time had sold out every single home game there in the midst of their 455 consecutive game sellout streak. There were no other Cleveland affiliates in the area. And at the time, Akron led all of AA baseball and minor league baseball with an attendance of over 500,000. And it really was an incredible sight to behold, you know, coming downtown, seeing the ballpark really be part of Mayor Don Pasqualic's vision to reinvigorate downtown and reignite energy and excitement, and bars and restaurants and everything really popped up around the area. And it was really kind of a great case study in how to revive a downtown. And, you know, over the years that started to fade a little bit, and we've been able to bring it back to not quite to its glory days of what they were doing in 97. I don't know if that'll ever be replicated, but, you know, we've been able to bring back some excitement and some fun back into downtown Akron. And to be a part of that, to see the smiles on the kids' faces when they come into the ballpark for the first time, and, you know, they smell the fresh cut grass, and they see some of these famous entertainers that we bring in, or they get to try their first hot dog of the year. That's the best part, and that's what keeps me, you know, coming back day after day and month after month to really make sure that Akron has a great experience for all of our fans when they come to the ballpark.
1: Now, I checked the stats, and it looks like this year you had the second largest increase in attendance for a current, meaning not brand new, ballpark over the year before. What do you attribute that fan growth to from last year to this year?
26: Yeah, that's a great question. I think it's a culmination of hard work from our entire team. You know, we're still not quite at the numbers that we were at when we were coming out of COVID, and I think some places came back a lot faster than others. But I don't want to discount what our team did here, really engaging with the community, you know, really making the ballpark open to everyone. You know, I think of, you know, Peyton Letty, who handles our community relations, and she spearheaded our reading program, and we had an incredible turnout this year with our reading program, where we let kids read books in the classroom, and we reward them to come out to the game and honor them before a game. And so we made a lot of great strides in April and May, despite all the rain and despite the rainouts. And we had, gosh, three of our four in April and May. But we've had a lot of great kind of milestones, and things you can hang your hat on. And so I think that's part of it. Our ticket sales team, you know, led by Roy Jacobs, did an incredible job. They got out there, they pounded the pavement, they made sure that everybody in the greater Akron area and Northeast Ohio knew, you know, what was going on in Akron. And you know, every year we've been able to put something into the ballpark. And now it's been, in Ken Babby's ownership, we've been able to put $18 million back into the ballpark. And this year was no exception. We were put in brand new video boards. And we always try to make that fan experience and take that to the next level. And so the new boards helped. We also have a great partnership with the city of Akron, where we've replaced things like the seats, the lights, extended netting to keep fans safe. And I think all of those really culminate in why we had the success this year. But, you know, I think people have really voted. You know, they love the extreme foods that we've come out with. They love that we have $2.50 hot dogs at every single game, no matter if the Yankee affiliate's in town, right?
1: Right.
26: And we always have $5 tickets. And I think those value propositions are really important, especially now in our current climate.
1: So, Jim, how does a minor league team balance preparing its players for AAA and maybe the majors with actually putting a winning product on the field?
26: You know what? That's a great question. And, you know, I hats off now to the Cleveland Guardians for that one. So, you know, the Guardians have had this incredible track record of developing talent from within. in. And their scouting department is incredible. They've become a pitching factory. They've been able to identify pitchers and really accentuate what they do well. And it really starts with the player development side. James Harris, who oversees our player development team, the entire coaching staff, the entire organization that works through, all these players that are coming through. And you think about it, it's a lot less, and you think about kind of the rungs of minor league baseball, there used to be six or seven different levels. Now there's only four. And so you have a smaller pool of players that are coming through. And you have a lot of times when guys are being really rushed from single A to double A, double A to triple A, where in previous years they're going to spend a little bit more time seasoning before they move up. And so really credit goes to the Guardians team who have done an incredible job making sure that they've got the best players that are ready to go to the next level and to be able to contribute. And you can only look to see what the Guardians did on the field this year. A lot of those guys, and I'd say probably 90% of those guys came through Akron. And so we had a chance to see them and say, these guys are going to be pretty special.
3: Well, I joked with Bob DiBiasio after the season. I said, I'd like to congratulate the Columbus Clippers on a fantastic year. And he thought that was apropos. We want to congratulate you on your big win and also 14 years in your position. You going to stick around for a while longer?
26: I hope so, unless you know something I don't know.
3: I don't know anything.
26: That would be great. Well, thank you so much for this. This has been excellent, and I've enjoyed the conversation, and again, we're just so proud of the work that's being done here in Akron.
3: All right. More Ohio Sports Magazine on deck, if you will, on the Ohio News Network, coming up next.
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0: The future of our great natural resources in the Mountain State. Our state is a haven for all species of wildlife, game and non-game, and draws thousands each year to enjoy our rich outdoor heritage. When you buy a hunting or fishing license or take a stroll in our forest to view wildlife, you're enjoying what the DNR has made possible. The West Virginia DNR, working to ensure wildlife is for everyone. 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
2: My name is Michael David Myers. 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

0: coal area, and just try to get in there. We had been contacted to, they possibly needed some drone help down in there, so we just decided to drop in there and see if we could give some help. And it was a pretty adventure getting down in there, pretty good adventure.
1: Well, it looked like from some of the pictures that you shared, I noticed there was one bridge, it looked like it was gone. Did a bridge get wiped out over in there?
0: Yes, you had where Stone Cold Creek empties into Stone Cold Lake. There's two huge, like 12-foot tall culverts built into the ground. I mean, the state years ago put them in with concrete, and it just wiped these culverts out. Now, mind you, they're like 40-foot long, 12-foot high, and it just absolutely scoured them out of the ground. Golly. So now there's a 20-foot deep trench right there that's separating Upshur from Lewis County in that area. So, yes, that's why we had to do some circling back through some backcountry and just to get down in to the Linger Run, Bull Run area of Stone Cold.
1: I saw a picture, too, and I shared this morning on Facebook and Twitter. It was a picture. Is that Stone Cold Lake that is literally looks like you could walk across the debris on it?
0: Yes, it is. That's Stone Cold Lake. That's the Bull Run arm that's coming out of Lewis and Upshur. And then the Stone Cold Creek arm, which I did in video, was just stacked with litter the same way from flood debris. So,
1: I'm not familiar with Stone Cold. Do they have a dam where they can release that through, or is that going to have to be at some point scoured off the top? How do they get rid of that?
0: I don't know how they're going to get rid of that. I've never really seen it fill up like that. Stone Cold's a small reservoir. It's owned by Mon Power. Mm-hmm. And managed by West Virginia DNR. So I don't know how they're going to clean that up. That's going to take quite the effort.
1: Yeah. And you know, we're sitting here talking about cleaning up the lake so we can go fishing when there are people that have no house. So I don't want to be disrespectful in that regard. This is certainly a secondary thought. But for the purpose of this show, this is what we talk about.
0: Right.
1: But how do you – there will be no fishing there for a while, it doesn't look to me like. It's certainly not in that particular set of water.
0: No, not in that area, and I'm not for sure how every hollow on the lake looks like. I don't know how much sediment was washed in. I mean, it's going to completely change the dynamic of all the coves. It will be interesting to see what happened. I've never seen that much water come down through there before.
1: Yeah, and that one picture, if you check it out on in either Sean's page or on my social media, that one picture sort of tells the tale. You literally could, it looks like you could walk across the water on the debris. It's from one shore to the other. Just amazing. We're talking to Sean Butler with Longspur Tracking this morning. We got to take a break. We'll be back in a moment to continue the conversation right after this. If you've never had the experience of a fall king salmon or a brown trout run, then I have your next big fishing adventure. 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

0: 28th place entering tomorrow. Stats are kind of fringy. I don't know if he's going to actually get himself across the finish line, but I've seen some decent prices if you do want to take a shot on him to come top 20. But that's kind of where the card sits right now for me. I was very fortunate that a lot of my bets got decided very early on in the week. I had a big made cut bet for Davis Chatfield, big made cut bet for AJ Ewert that I don't have to sweat anymore. So that's always a nice thing when you can cash a couple tickets before the tournament comes to a conclusion. But I mean, as of the second, as I talk to you guys, that's like the extent of my card of what I still have pending on my board right now.
1: I love it. He's Spencer Aguiar. For all the info, at TF Sports on X, tfsports.club is the website. Thanks for the time as always, man. Good luck with all the bets.
0: Thank you, Dustin. I'll see you a couple of weeks for my show. I know you'll be competing on that. So yes. You know, hopefully you can bring it home for VSiN.
1: Yeah, we've got the king of the draft where I somehow advanced against literally the sharpest guys in the golf game. You got me literally having conversations with a couple of AI chatbots being like, well, if I go this golfer, what do you think about this golfer? Hey, is there any chance this golfer might be good? That's how we got to where we were. And I mean, not to toot my own horn too much, but I decimated the field. I got out to a hot start, and they could not catch me. It was the Canadian Open, though. You know, big event. Everyone's all over the Canadian Open. Me who...
2: National championship.
1: Yeah, me who likes to poke fun at Canada, and without fail on this network, DMs, tweets, dude, what's the deal? Why are you so mean to us? I like making fun of someone that I know that's not going to come back too hard at me. What, am I going to go at someone who's going to really decimate me? No, come on. Get out of here. All right. Dylan Cease completed the complete game. Well, I guess that would make sense. He threw a complete game. That's probably the correct English here. 9 innings, 1 hit, 12 strikeouts, 120 pitches. How does that impact his odds for the American League Cy Young? The overcast for us, over 10.5. The Giants walked in a run with the bases loaded with two outs. Final score there was 9-2. We also have to talk about LSU and Lane Kiffin, over or under the win total. That's next on Live Bet Saturday.
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11: Hey, it's Jonathan Von Tobel from VSiN, and when I'm betting in-game totals in the National Football League, one of the

0: where players will be notified, hey, we're looking to trade. Agents find out. Players are told. And once something reaches the clubhouse and word spreads like wildfire, and maybe it just the morale of the team is just completely different than it was a week or so ago. Again, I don't know this for a fact. I'm just speculating, but it definitely is a very interesting case study for a team that was playing so good baseball, that was winning all these games, that was threatening to make a postseason run, where I'm talking about betting their manager to be the manager of the year, to then watch them take a significant drop off, fall into the opposite direction, and now sit here at 52-53 and probably going to be sellers by the trade deadline, which is a little over a week away. And we'll see which team is the beneficiary of the Marlins likely going into sell mode. 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I'm Scott Satterberg, always on Twitter at ScottsOnAir. Hit us off on the network at VSIN Live. Coming up next, LeBron James's final decision and how this has affected the betting markets in the NBA. Do we follow this theme? Is it for good reason? Are the Sixers the team to bet in the Eastern Conference? We'll get to that and more here on Live Bet Saturday on VSIN.
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9: 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Our training camp tour continues. The New Orleans Saints are up. 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And I got to tell you, I vehemently disagree. And I like this negative prop for New Orleans that we're going to talk about playing coming up on Monday. USC and Oklahoma, part of our top 25 unveiling for Money Moves. There is an absolute banger of a play at a plus price for one of these two teams. You got to find out.